0: You know, Dave, you mentioned Carter Hart, game four, a couple of goals he probably wants to make different plays on or just find a way to make a save. What type of bounce-back performance are you expecting out of Carter tonight?
1: Well, it's funny, Ryan. I think a good one. I was thinking back to the first round where he had some struggles in game three in Utah, and they gave up four goals on 12 shots. And after that, he won three straight to win the series. Ended up winning four in a row because he won the first game of this series too. But after that shaky game in Salt Lake, overtime winning game four, double overtime winning game five, and then. He and the team were, pretty emphatic win to close out the series. So, we asked John Tortorella about it yesterday, and as you would imagine, there's no worries about Hart and just his ability to bounce back. And they're going to need that. I think it's funny. I think in game three in Utah, the Ducks pulled Lukas Dostal, right? I think they felt he had some struggles and maybe two of those goals in the first period. He'd love to have another crack at as well. So, yeah. But for Hart, he's shown, let's just limit it to the playoffs. His ability coming off maybe not his best game. We saw this in the first round that, he was more than able to be ready and answer the bell after that.
0: All right, last one for you, Dave. When you look at tonight's game, obviously it's a big one in the context of the series. Do you have a key for the Golden Knights to find a victory?
1: Well, I think for kind of how we started out, right, I think just discipline. You take penalties at key times, and, it gives the Ducks some energy, too. I mean, even if they don't score on the power play, but obviously they did a couple of times the other night. But it also, the Golden Knights got themselves in some penalty trouble in that first period of game two here, right? They had to kill, I think, 8 of the first 10 minutes. So, again, it's atypical of this team. I mean, we haven't seen that throughout several regular seasons. So I think if you're going to take a penalty, and they're going to happen in the course of a game, it's got to be a good one, a goal-saving play to take a penalty. So I think that's just probably the biggest area they would like to clean up tonight, give themselves more of a crack at either the power play themselves or five, try to play it more 5-on-5 than they have here lately.
0: All right, great stuff as always, Dave. Thanks for jumping on and doing this. Enjoy the game. We'll chat soon.
1: Sounds good, Ryan. Thank you. Take care.
0: That is the television voice of the Vegas Golden Knights, Dave Gosher, helping us set the table on Vegas and Anaheim. Game number 5 just around the corner. 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
11: Welcome back to the Vegas Golden Knights pregame show. Here's Dan Duva with his player pregame interview.
12: In Las Vegas, the Golden Knights and Ducks play game five of the second round. I'm Dan Duva with Golden Knights defenseman and University of Maine alumnus Ben Hutton. Ben, how's it going?
13: Hey, good, Dan. Thanks for having me.
12: Great. Well, it is the second round of the Stanley Cup playoffs, and the series is tied 2-2. It's basically a new series. How do you think it's gone so far through the first four games?
13: Yeah, it's good. We've given our punches. We've taken our punches. It's a tight series right now. So, little bounces here and there make a big difference in the game. So, it's been tight. It's been fun, and we're happy to be on home ice tonight.
12: Fun, the key word. I've heard that pop up a few times around the room. I've often heard it from you. Why is fun important, in particular this time of year?
13: Well, I mean, it's playoff hockey. I mean, that's what you dream of. That's what you're playing when you're in the driveway when you're a 7-year-old kid, you know? Playoff hockey, it's the funnest time of the year, and we're all enjoying it right now.
12: You had played a handful of playoff games in the National Hockey League prior to this season. Now you've played four in a row. What's it been like for you?
13: Yeah, I'm going to harp on fun again, but it's been fun, intense. Every little play matters, every little battle matters. Everything's just a little bit more heightened up, and it's fun.
12: That's, I suppose, the question where, I mean, you've played so many games, Ben, but, unfortunate for you that you've had to watch more than you've been able to play in. But then getting the opportunity, like, you're the same guy. You're not thrown off at all, it seems, by getting a chance to play in these games. What do you think?
13: Yeah, I would agree. I'm just trying to be a pro, whether you're in the lineup or not. I'm trying to prepare the best I can so that when my number does get called, I'm ready to rock and ready to go and help team win games.
12: You had a terrific regular season. We mentioned career high in goals with six, and you played over 50 games too. What kind of a season has this been overall for you?
13: Yeah, it's been good. I mean, it's never fun being the odd man out, looking in. In the past year in Vegas here, I didn't get to play as many games as I would have liked, but you got more than 50 this year, which is good. Build some confidence, be able to make some plays out there, and just take it into the playoffs and help the team win games.
12: You throw the wrinkle into it of a coaching change with 8 games left in the regular season, and you feel like you've developed an understanding with Bruce Cassidy over the last few years. Now John Tortorella comes in, and you have to, I suppose, show who you are again. How have you handled that?
13: It's a bit different. It's the first time for me, right at the end of the year, a coaching change. But, you just want to go in, show the coaching staff, show the guys in the room and the guys that you're battling with on the ice that you can help the team win, whether it's, scoring big goals, blocking big shots, or just doing all the little things, winning your battles, and et cetera. So, you just want to show the guys and help the team win.
12: What's Torts like on the bench?
13: Yeah, he's good. He brings the energy. He's feisty at times. He's fun to play for. He's a good coach.
12: The excitement and the fun and the intensity, all of these things are here for the Stanley Cup playoffs. In particular at T-Mobile Arena, where the Golden Knights have had more playoff games than any other franchise over the last 9 years. What's a home game at T-Mobile Arena like? How would you describe it, especially here in the playoffs?
13: Electric. It's a great barn to play in. When you're buzzing, you're on the forecheck in there, or just the zone time, it's the rink is going bananas. It's a lot of fun to play in that fortress for sure.
12: The home ice advantage, we make so much of it, the coach will say, it was good for us to get on the road for a game. how do you look at playing at home or playing on the road, especially over the course of a long series?
13: Yeah, I mean, at the end of the day, you know, it's you're still playing hockey on the ice. But I mean, yeah, when you're, you know, we're in their fortress, you can definitely feel the energy from our fans. And when you're on the road, it's almost different. Fun energy because it's just you and the guys, you know what I mean, versus almost everyone else in that rink. So that can definitely bond a team and push a team to become better too. So on both ends of it, it's fun to be a part of, and you can get energy from both sides of it.
12: Speaking of the guys, Dylan Coghlan has been your partner here the last few. We know he's been an NHL guy in the past 59 games for the Golden Knights several years ago. Henderson most of this season. How have you and he gotten along here on the ice and off the ice?
13: Yeah, well, I think a majority of those 59 games, we were D partners together too. So, we've been buddies ever since I got here. I've been good friends off the ice and on the ice. I think that just translates to our game. We're both vocal out there. We both talk to each other. And, we read off each other well. So it's good. It's fun to play with them. And, hopefully we just continue to build our chemistry.
12: What have you seen from the Anaheim Ducks so far? Lots of young, high-end talent. They scored a couple of power play goals last game, whereas the Knights had given up just one power play goal the entire playoffs before Game 4. What have you seen from how the Ducks are playing?
13: Yeah, obviously special teams plays a factor. They got a few power play goals their last game, but they're young. They got some firepower. A little bit of run-and-gun team there. You know, they love their rush chances and stuff like that. We're here for the challenge. We're here to show them what Vegas Golden Knights can do, and we're going to prove it tonight.
12: There are three players who are at the top of the leaderboard in the NHL. Brett Howden is tied for the NHL lead in goals. Jack Eichel has the NHL lead in assists, and Mitch Marner has the NHL lead in points. Pretty impressive. What would you say about those three guys?
13: Yeah, happy they're on our side. they've been great in the playoffs so far, great all year. Hopefully just continue to do what they do, and at the end of the Stanley Cup playoffs, I hope they're all still at the top.
12: And, of course, Eichel and Marner, no surprise that they would be around there. In the regular season, Brett Howden had 12 goals. He's got 7 here in the postseason. What does it tell you about Brett Howden to have seen not only those 7 goals, an overtime winner, an assist on an overtime winner, and once again coming really with his best work here in the postseason?
13: Yeah, he's a gamer. He shines at big times, and he's not afraid to go to the dirty areas. I think a few of those goals have been, you know, just right around the crease, just tapping pucks in. But I mean, in playoffs especially, it's hard to get there. So Brett's a gamer, and like I said, I'm happy he's on our side.
12: As the Knights get ready for Game 5, what have you guys talked about, Ben, the chess match of a series as you prepare for Game 5?
13: Yeah, it's almost like a new series. We want to win this one here tonight at home ice and take control of the series again.
12: Ben, thanks so much for your time. As always, a pleasure chatting with you. Best of luck here in Game 5.
13: Yeah, thank you. Thanks for having me.
12: That's Ben Hutton. We're back with more in a moment. 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This is the Stanley Cup Playoffs on the Vegas Golden Knights Radio Network.
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16: Welcome back to the VGK pregame show. The Golden Knights, Anaheim Ducks. Game 5 right around the corner. Series is all tied at 2 games apiece as we enter this pivotal game number 5 in the second round of the Stanley Cup playoffs. Pregame scratch report is brought to you by UMC, the exclusive hospital of the Vegas Golden Knights. As mentioned earlier on in the program, Mark Stone will not play today for the Vegas Golden Knights. He'll miss his second consecutive game in this series. Also, Jeremy Lauzon, not an option, will not play again for the Golden Knights in this one. And there are no personnel changes for the Vegas Golden Knights in terms of who is in the lineup. However, a slight tweak in the bottom six for Vegas. Top line, Ivan Barbashev, Jack Eichel, Pavel Dorofeev. Then you've got Brett Howden, William Karlsson, Mitch Marner together as your second line. Third line, Brandon Saad with Tomas Hertl and Colton Sissons. Fourth line, Cole Smith, Nick Dowd, Keegan Kolesov. On defense, Braden McNabb paired up with Shea Theodore, Noah Hannafin alongside Rasmus Anderson. And your third pair is Ben Hutton with Dylan Coughlin. And starting in goal tonight for the Vegas Golden Knights will be Carter Hart. Keys to the game. You know, again, it's interesting, right? Like, obviously, we talked about discipline, so that's going to be a big one for me. It can't be discipline at the expense of aggression or intensity when it comes to playoff hockey. You have to have a certain level of intensity and aggressiveness in order to succeed, in order to make plays, in order to win at this time of the year. It's just the reality of the situation. You can live with some penalties. You can live with playing on or towing that line at various stages. But what you'd like to see from the Golden Knights is just less total opportunities given to the Anaheim Ducks with the man advantage. So discipline is going to be an area for me. And then we mentioned it. Depth scoring is a piece to all of this. Does the swap of Colton Sissons and Keegan Kolesar lead to a little bit more production from your bottom six? That would be ideal for the Golden Knights. The other area I think you look at here is the start of the game, right? For Vegas, game 3 against Anaheim, they score on their first shot of the game, just a little over a minute into it. And from that point forward, they had control of the game. They were able to extend the lead and break away. That was incredibly important. I think the same can be said here in game number 5. There's nerves, there's energy, there's anxiety in this game. And so if you can be the team that comes out, dictates the way that the game is played, the pace of the game early on, and find an early goal, then you can settle in a little bit easier than the opposition can. So score first or have a really good start. That's going to be imperative for the Golden Knights. Be disciplined and get a little bit more from the bottom of your line. We'll wrap it up next on the pregame show presented by Lee's Discount Liquor. 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
16: Wrapping it up here on the VGK pregame show. The Golden Knights, Anaheim Ducks, game 5 right around the corner. Night to shine. I've kind of struggled with this all day because I think the Golden Knights are going to need production from different areas of the lineup outside of Brett Howden, William Karlsson, Mitch Marner, Jack Eichel, right? Like, I think you need production out of your bottom six. You need production out of your blue line as you get deeper and deeper into the series. So for that reason, I'm challenging myself to not lean into Marner or Howden or Eichel or Karlsson or Barbashev or Dorofeev. So here's what I'm going to do. I think you lean into Shea Theodore. I think you need a little bit of production from your blue line every single game, just a little bit. I think Shea's been dynamic at times for the Golden Knights. Certainly in this series, he's had some moments, so I'll lean Shea Theodore. And then from there, give me Colton Sissons, right? Like, he gets bumped up to play alongside Tomas Hertl and Brandon Saad. Hertl did score. That's incredibly important. I really do believe it's important for the Golden Knights that Hertl is feeling good about where his game is at, that he's moving in the right direction, that the production could be sparked because of that 6-on-5 goal. And I do think you need something from your bottom six. So I'll take Colton Sissons in a third line role to find an impact in this game for the Golden Knights. It's going to do it for me here on the pregame show. Dan Duva, Gary Lawless, they've got the call coming up next. Presented by Lee's Discount Liquor, you're listening to the Vegas Golden Knights Radio Network.
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22: Gambler's Bonus hits again. 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
24: From high above ringside at T-Mobile Arena in fabulous Las Vegas, Nevada. This is Tuesday, May 12th, 2026. And this is the Stanley Cup Playoffs on the Vegas Golden Knights Radio Network. Hello again, everybody. Dan Duva, Gary Lawless here. Game 5. It's a brand new series in a way, Gary. The Knights winning Game 1 and 3. The Ducks winning Games 2 and Game 4. And now it's a best of 3.
25: Yeah, silver lining for the Golden Knights. They were good enough to win Game 4. They need to execute a little bit better, clean up some details. They have to take another step, I believe, tonight. Anaheim is going to try and do that as well. I expect both teams to try and start very well. Goaltending, obviously, will be crucial here for both teams. The overriding factor for me, for the Golden Knights, discipline. They've been taking too many penalties. They had been perfect for a long time on the penalty kill. And then, we said at one point in time, now they're playing with fire. And, of course, the Ducks get a couple of breaks, and real quick, they get two power play goals in the last game.
24: In the first period, it was Beckett Seneca, which was the first goal of the contest overall. And that stopped the streak. 21 consecutive kills for the Knights. They've given up exactly one power play goal in nine playoff games to that point. Knights then tied it with a power play goal themselves, Pavel Dorofeev from Mitch Marner and Jack Eichel, but then Mikhail Granlin made it 2-1 Ducks late in the first period. You'll hear from John Tortorella in just a couple of moments talking about the second power play goal, which came with about 2 minutes to go in the second period. That was Alex Killorn from Cutter Gauthier and Beckett Seneca. And speaking to your point about discipline, it's intense, and there is somewhere a line between playing with intensity but also playing recklessly.
25: Yeah, you know what? And I don't even think that's the issue for the Golden Knights. It's stick fouls. They're too reckless with their sticks. They got to be a little more careful with them. The referees are looking for that stuff. There's a clear standard, so don't get caught with your giving a guy a shave with the blade of your stick. It's just you're going to end up sitting for two or more.
24: Today's referees are Wes McCauley and Pierre Lambert. Gary, in terms of lineup adjustments, same personnel, same 18 skaters as we saw in game four. One adjustment, Colton Sissons and Keegan Kolesar switch lines. So Sissons moves from the fourth line to the third line, joining Hurdle inside. Kolesar moves down to the fourth line with Nick Down and Cole Smith. What do you make of that adjustment?
25: Yeah, well, I went right to Colton Sissons to ask about it today, and he said, look, we played together, Sean Hurdle and Sissons, a little bit down the stretch, and I ran some numbers. In just over 29 minutes of time on ice, you know, that's about two games for a line, you know, that's 15 minutes of ice time per guy, about two games. They were 17 and 8 shots to the good, 1-0 in goals, and 8-2 in high danger chances. So there's some numbers, some data to suggest this group together can click. And Kolesar had 6 hits the other game. He'd been elevated to the third line role, while the fourth line of Dowd, Sissons, and Cole Smith had been so effective. He moves back to the fourth line. That's really where he belongs.
24: We'll see how it unfolds as the game goes along, and you'll hear John Tortorella in just a moment talk about why he wants to keep certain guys together and why he doesn't want to change other lines either. On the Ducks side, Gary, they, of course, had lost the first game against the Oilers, but then won 3 in a row. Oilers got one back, but then the Ducks pulled away in that series. In other words, they did not deal with a late series tie, meaning 2-2 through 5 games. They were basically in control when they played Game 5. They did lose Game 5 in Edmonton 4-1 in the first round.
25: Yeah, this is, it's a 3-game series now. And, you know, a win for either team tonight guarantees that they'll at least get a chance to play in a Game 7, but have a chance to close out in Game 6. So, a massively important game. John Tortorella tells you in your interview that he thinks this game is really important, and often there's a percentage that leans in the favor of these series of the team that wins Game 5.
24: We'll hear from John Tortorella in a moment. He'll talk about what we saw in Game 4. Talk about Ben Hutton. Both are University of Maine alumnus. You won't want to miss the comment he has about Ben Hutton. And after that, we'll have Gary tell us a story about Tomas Hertl. Tomas scored his first goal of this postseason. It was his first since March 4th in Detroit, an overtime winner. And it was a 6-on-5 goal in the late moments of Game 4.
25: Hockey sticks, garbage cans, and water closets. That's all I'm telling you.
24: So you got to stick around to hear the rest of that. We'll have John Tortorella first as Game 5 awaits on this Tuesday, May the 12th. Happy birthday, Greg. Knights and Ducks straight ahead from T-Mobile Arena. 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
24: At T-Mobile Arena in Las Vegas, the Golden Knights and Ducks play Game 5. I'm Dan Duva with head coach of the Knights, John Tortorella. Before we look at tonight's game, Torts, it was a back-and-forth type of game in Game 4 in Anaheim. They scored first, you tied it, et cetera, back and forth. How did you see the game unfolding?
6: Yeah, I thought we played good. I thought we played well enough to win. I think our discipline has got to be talked about as far as some of the penalties or the timing of our penalties. I think it took away some of the momentum of our game. It seemed like when we just started playing well, we take a penalty. They end up scoring a couple of power play goals, which helped them. Crucial time for me was at the end of the second period. I don't think we can take a penalty at the end of the period, and I wanted to get into that third period 2-2, and we don't, and then they score a fourth one pretty early, and we couldn't find our way.
7: The penalty kill had given up one power play goal in 9 playoff games, then it's 2 in one game. It seems to me, though, that there's no need to change anything on the penalty kill. It's been going so well.
6: No, it's a couple of busted plays. You know, it's not like it's them setting up plays and beating some of their tendencies of a penalty kill. And that's what happens with some power plays. They sometimes when they're not scoring, it's a busted play that helps them. I do say that I'm sure it gives them confidence. So it gives their top guys more touches. And so we got to be – I just think that's one of the biggest points going into tonight's game. I think we got to be more disciplined with our stick fouls.
7: And that has – you know, the Golden Knights have been shorthanded fewest 2 years in a row.
6: Yeah. And Kelly has told me the history of it all. And we got to get back to that. I love the way Smitty plays. I just don't think he needs to – You put your stick out lateral in the air, no matter if it's you think it's a hard slash or anything to do. You put it lateral, they're going to look to call. That's just the way it is in our league. We can't take any more stick fouls.
7: I guess the other side of that is Ross Johnston's penalty was a pretty dumb one on Ivan Barbashev their way too. I wonder, like in the heat of the game, how players handle all of that when it's going both sides.
6: Yeah, it's never going to be perfect, right? We can sit here and talk about being disciplined. You got to do this, but there is emotion that goes in these games, and I understand that. We just can't take silly ones. And the one that, again, I go back to it, it's at the end of a period, right? We tied it up, and we're playing pretty good. And whether we score or not, I'm not worried. I just don't want them to score. I want to go in even in the third period, and I think maybe a little pressure mounts on them. And but we didn't, and so we got to move by it. We've discussed it, and hopefully we're more disciplined tonight.
7: Power play goal for Pavel Dorofeev, 6-on-5 goal for Tomáš Hertl in the last minutes. Wonder what you saw in those extra man situations.
6: Yeah, I think our power plays moved the puck pretty well. I think it's a rebound. It's nice to see Jack come off that wall and shoot. We're always trying to stress to him he's got such a great shot to shoot. He likes to pass it a lot, but we're trying to get him to bang away. Tommy's goal hits a skate, right? Hits a skate, goes right to him. That's I'm hoping, because I've seen it so much in my career, just a kind of a garbage goal like that helps a guy. It not only gives us a chance to tie the game up, when we don't do it and we lose the game, I immediately start thinking, I hope it helps Tommy. And so hopefully it does. And Tommy's been close right on through here. Maybe that'll open the door and he can score a couple along the way.
7: Brandon Saad was playing with Hertl at even strength last game. How are you seeing that line right now?
6: Yeah, I didn't get many minutes. You know, I kind of lost him when we had power plays and killing penalties. I think I need to use my bench more tonight. You're going to see more of him. Sauter's in there. He's such a great skater. I think we need to get some speed in our lineup. They're a very fast team. So he helps us there, and he's a big body around a puck. You know, we're trying to protect pucks and forecheck and hold on to things. I think that's one of the biggest strengths of Sauter's game. So hopefully he'll see some more ice time tonight, make a difference.
7: You've talked about the experience of this team. I mean, he has won 2 Stanley Cups, well over 100 playoff games. Where do you notice that experience really show itself?
6: Well, are you talking about Sauter himself?
7: Perhaps both.
6: Well, I think I'll talk about him and the team together. I just don't think it turns into over emotion when things aren't going right, you know, and I don't think it gets to a crescendo of emotion when things are going wrong, and or I'm not sure I worded it correctly,
7: no,
6: but yeah, but it's flatline, you know, and I think that's very important in a series, and I think emotion's a very important part of hockey, but you need to control it and not get on the wrong side of it, whether it be good or bad, and I think our guys understand that.
7: Leads me into Ben Hutton, our guest earlier in the pregame show. I don't know that Ben Hutton has ever had a bad day. He's just always smiling. You know, just you can't help.
8: Pisses you off, doesn't it?
7: You know, but he brightens the day of the people around him, and it seems to me. I mean, he's a veteran guy now as well, and how that might be beneficial.
6: Yeah, it helps the room, right? I think when you get into these playoffs, there are so many ups and downs. When you lose a game, it's like the world's coming to an end. Not with that guy. Yeah, I, And again, we've talked a little bit. I didn't realize we went to the same school in college, University of Maine. Yeah. But he's contagious, right? And he's an easy guy to pull for. And I think he's really given us some good minutes in a situation with our injuries. And yeah, but he does. He pisses me off that he's always so happy.
7: Oh, number 17. There's something in the water up there in Orono. Comes out with some great human beings. The series is tied now. The way that the game was last time out, close after you guys had that 5-0 lead in game three. What are you guys talking about, in your meetings? Where are you focused?
6: Yeah, we're our whole game. The number one focus for us is our checking game. It's a good offensive team. We all know that. And I think in playoffs, especially when you start getting to these games towards an end of a series, now it's basically a 3-game series, checking's a big part of trying to win. So, yeah, our overall game, but an emphasis put on just having the right habits, having the right mindset as far as playing away from the puck. And I'm sure they're doing the same thing. And, it's going to go back and forth. I don't know what the result is. I think we're ready to play. I think we have the proper mindset. This is supposed to be fun, and I think it will be, because now it's more high stakes now as the series goes on here. So it'll be really interesting to see where it goes.
7: The players love it. The fans love it. The coaches seem to love it, too. Speaking of coaching, when you had taken over a few weeks ago, you talked about having different sets of lines. I wonder how Mark Stone's absence has impacted that possibility for you, different sets of lines here as the situation may call for.
6: Yeah, that's a big injury for us. Forget about lines, but just his presence, just a calming attitude on the bench during the game, and he makes big plays at key times, right? So it's changed my lines, but I do have a line that I think is playing probably the most consistent. It's Bill's line, and I can't rob Peter to pay Paul to make another line go. So I think it's really important. I think Jack's line's been okay. I think they're going to have to bring it up another level. I believe Doubter's line needs to show a little bit more of their personality that they had in the first series. So it all comes, you're going through this as you're going through game to game. Bottom line is, I think game fives are pretty important, especially when the series is 2-2, because I think it's start of another series. It's a 3-game series. So I think we just need to be the best we can be in game five. That's all we're worrying about is game five. And I've expressed that to the boys, and hopefully we'll get the best out of them.
7: Torch, thanks. Best of luck.
6: My pleasure.
7: That's John Tortorella. We're back with more in a moment, presented by Lee's Discount Liquor. 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
23: 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Let's head to the booth with Dan Duva and Gary Lawless.
24: Moments from hockey. Game 5 on deck at T-Mobile Arena. Knights and Ducks series tied 2-2. Got to hear from John Tortorella. Some wonderful comments about Ben Hutton. Just brightens everyone's day. It's so much so that it seems to aggravate the head coach. No, he was kidding, of course. Yeah. But just not too many players, Gary, can engender that sort of response from their head coach. Ben Hutton's a terrific hockey player, of course, but a real special person.
13: And got a little Brad Hunt in him, or vice versa. Just two guys that come to work and do it in a good mood all the time.
24: Ben Hutton will play his 8th playoff game today, his 5th this year, the University of Maine Black Bear. So that pair stays the same, Ben Hutton and Dylan Coghlan, Hanifin and Anderson as well, McNabb and Theodore, the Defensive pairs stay the same for the Golden Knights, and we talked earlier about Colton Sissons and Keegan Kolesar switching lines. Kolesar will skate with Nick Dowd and Cole Smith. Colton Sissons will skate with Tomas Hertl and Brandon Saad. Hertl scored his 29th career playoff goal last game, his 90th career postseason contest. A bunch of those goals have been against the Golden Knights as a San Jose Shark. But Gary, Tomas had to resort to uncommon methods to finally get himself back in the goal-scoring mode.
25: Yeah, I heard a little rumor about this the other day in Anaheim, but Tomas told the story this morning to Nick Ponsonica of NHL.com. He said he watched YouTube videos of himself scoring goals to remind himself that he could do it and had done a lot of it. And then he said, okay, I need a garbage goal. So after he taped his stick, he stuck the stick in a garbage can and thought, maybe that'll help. And when that didn't help, he said, okay, I need a crappy goal. So he took the stick after he taped it and he put it in the washroom beside the toilet, let it sit there for a while, and sure enough, he scored in game four. It was neither of those things. It wasn't a garbage goal or a crappy goal. It was a go to the net and jump on a rebound and use your size to make sure you could occupy that space and then bang it home.
24: That was a goal with a minute and 4 seconds remaining in game four. Hertl from Marner and Eichel scored at 6-on-5, technically even strength, but naturally the manpower advantage. Hertl had not scored since March 4th in Detroit. An overtime power play goal, that was 4-on-3. Knights winning the game 4-3 in Detroit. As John Tortorella told us on the pregame show, hopeful that the score from Hertl in game four will propel him to additional scoring in games to come. Hertl centers Saad and Sissons to start today. As the lineups are introduced, the starters featuring goaltender Carter Hart, who's played more minutes than any goaltender in this year's postseason. Great ovation for him. And now it's just about time for the Star-Spangled Banner. Let's listen in to Bruce Cusick.
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0: Ladies and gentlemen, that was Carnell Johnson.
1: And we are just about ready for hockey in Game 5. The 11th postseason contest for the Knights and the Ducks this year. The 93rd when you include the regular season. And the Knights and Ducks are tied 2 games apiece. The starters today, Ivan Barbashev, Jack Eichel, Pavel Dorofeyev. Eichel, a 3-game scoring streak, 4 assists in that stretch. On defense, Noah Hanifin and Rasmus Anderson. For the Ducks, they'll start their fourth line, Jeffrey Viel, Tim Washey, and Ross Johnston. And the D-pair, Pavel Minchikov and veteran John Carlson. In goal for the Knights, Carter Hart down to our right. Hart has been the only goaltender used by the Knights here in the postseason. Lukas Dostal has started each game for the Ducks, pulled twice, and coming off a victory, 18 saves on 21 shots in Game 4. Knights in gold, Ducks in white with orange. Eichel wins the opening draw after he won 10 out of 16 in Game 4. Underway here in Game 5, Knights coming to hit right to left. Eichel threw it across the net, mouth and wide. Hanifin gathers the rebound and chips it down low. Eichel centered into the skates of Minchikov. Chased by Dorofeyev to the corner. Failed to clear. Dorofeyev gets it. He shoots off a stick in front. Hanifin reaching. Swatted away. Hanifin keeps it in the zone. Jeffrey Viel could not clear it. Barbashev lands a check on Minchikov. John Carlson lifts it out. It'll tumble into the Knights zone. It rolls and skitters. Waved off on the icing. Anderson back takes the check, but knocked it over to his partner, Noah Hanifin. Breaks out left wing. Dorofeyev sends it in from the red line. Dostal stops it there as the Knights get new players on. In the midst of changing, Dorofeyev stopped the loose puck that was coming his way. Might as well get the possession back for the team. McNabb sends it ahead to Brett Howden, who deflects it in. Back defensively, Jackson Lacombe and Jacob Trouba. Marner, Carlson, and Howden, the Knights forwards. McNabb and Theodore in the defense. Ducks dump it in. Carter Hart goes to play it behind his net, steers it far boards, and Shea Theodore guides it toward Marner. He got stripped in front of his bench, and the Ducks take it back to their own line. Just over a minute gone in the first period, 0-0, no shots on goal either way. Ducks left to right. Granlund flings it down. Granlund with 3 points in the series, including a goal last game. Knights get it. Off the far side, there's Tomas Hertl. He leads his man side into the zone, but Sissons was way offside. Sissons perhaps thinking that Hertl would dump it in.
2: It got tipped as Hertl went to flip it over. It tipped and slowed it up just a bit, and that caused the offside. Good start for the Golden Knights.
1: By the way, in the earlier contest, still going late in the third period in Montreal, Buffalo leads 3-2. Canadians leading that series 2-1. Neutral zone face-off. All the way back it goes to the Vegas end. Sissons, Hertl, and Saad stay on. Breakout pass, Dylan Coghlan toward the left wing. It went behind Saad, taken defensively by Ian Moore, who had the game-winning goal in Game 4. Knights have the puck coming back toward center. Ducks changing. Sissons banks it ahead for Saad, tips it in. Hertl gives chase into the right corner. Double-teamed into trapezoid. Saad pulls it loose. Saad, veteran of 113 playoff games and 2 Stanley Cups. Second playoff game this year. Ducks coming ahead. A left wing shot. Kick save. Rebound chance. Kicked aside. Another try save. Rebound left goal line. Hertl gets it off the sidewall. Kolasar skates out. 2-on-1. Kolasar on the right side. Joined by Hertl and Hanifin. Got it to him. And it stopped. Rebound in front. Swept away. Oh, it was in the blue paint. Tomas Hertl could not push it across before a Duck stick got in the way. New players coming on. Anderson right point shoots. Save and the rebound near circle as a check by Nick Dowd could not prevent the clear. Chipped out by Trouba. Knights have it in the neutral zone. Well, the first opportunities for both sides. Very dangerous first around Carter Hart and then around Lukas Dostal seconds later. Cole Smith tripped up in the left corner. Ducks take it out of the corner. And it's banked off the far side by Johnston. Knights prevent progress through center as Down was in the midst of headed off. Ducks finally get it into the Vegas zone. Viel dumps it in. Checks McNabb, but McNabb plays the puck first. Theodore to Barbashev. Sets up Eichel with speed. Coming out. Across the line, Dorofeyev. Offside. Eichel just a little too speedy. And Dorofeyev just a little too deliberate on the entry. And it forced the play offside. close, but definitely offside.
2: Ross Johnson with a cheap little stick on Barbashev after the whistle play, whistle blew, and Wes McCauley goes up to Ross Johnson and says, do that again and you're going to sit.
1: Remember, Johnston was guilty of a penalty. It was what I called a dumb penalty.
2: Yeah.
1: Last game, he just clipped Barbashev in the neutral zone, and the Knights scored on the ensuing power play. They called it interference. It could have been elbowing, but it was a dumb penalty just after the Ducks had scored a power play goal. So keep an eye on that. Johnston, 6'5", appearing in his fourth postseason game this year. And in fact, 4 out of 5 games in this series did not play in the first round. Ducks get it to the O-zone. Noah Hanifin knocks the puck away and starts the Knights to center. Eichel to Barbashev, left wing. Back toward Eichel. It got through him and toward the goal. Scooped up by Dostal with his glove. Dorofeev closing from the right wing, but never did get to him at the right side of the net. And Gary getting another look at that overhead on Tomas Hertl, missing the loose puck in front. Dostal was out of the picture frame. The overhead camera shoots straight down. It's not a good sign for the defending team when the goalie is totally out of the frame and the puck is in the blue ice, and Hertl just missed the puck.
2: Yeah, Cutter Gauthier gets his stick in there as well. It's a little bit of a battle, but Tomas would have loved to have knocked that one in.
1: Yeah, he has a couple of cracks at it. First one he missed, second one, as you say, Gauthier helped prevent the puck from going in. So, left circle draw for the Knights. Carlson, Marner, and Howden. Brett Howden tied for the NHL lead in goals with 7 after he scored 12 in the regular season. Tied for the postseason lead at 7. One ahead of Mitch Marner, who has the puck back in his own zone. Marner leading all scorers with 16 points. Vegas coming ahead on the right side. Coghlan a drive over the goal. Righty slapper from Coghlan. Right point on the carom. Hutton keeps it going for Marner. Spins off a check from Trouba. Now it's lifted to the neutral zone. Knights will take it back on their side of the ice. Coghlan back with Ben Hutton.
2: We just bumped into Henderson Silver Knights head coach Ryan Craig, and he said Coghlan was our best defenseman all around all year long, and very happy that he's having success early in this series.
1: Knights get it in. Theodore steers it back from the right boards to the trapezoid. Taken away there and cleared out by Moore. Icing negated. Race for the puck. Seneca to it. Seneca checked back below the goal line, and the Knights will send it back along the wall. Kept in right point by Moore. Pass to the corner. Granlin stripped loose by McNabb. Hoping for Hertl. Knocked away from him. Sissons finds it and starts out Theodore. Across the logo, fires deep left corner. 0-0, opening 5 minutes of game 5. Ducks have 3 shots, Knights have 2. All the shots on goal came in that quick sequence that happened around Carter Hart's net and then around Dostal's net. Vegas guilty of icing. Meanwhile, Kolesar barking at the linesman, trying to insist that it should not have been an icing call.
2: Rasmus Anderson saying the same thing, Dan.
1: 26 seconds, by the way, Gary, on the span of those shots. They took one away from the Ducks, but still, 2 shots aside in the span of 26 seconds over the first 5 minutes and 9 seconds of the game. The Ducks will get an O-zone draw, left wing side. Carter Hart watching to his right. For Vegas, Nick Dowd will take it. Dowd won 2 out of 7 last game. He wins this one. Rasmus Anderson using the boards, clears it out. Kolesar in hot pursuit, but Minchikov cut it off in front of his bench. Ducks back ahead with speed. Left wing shot. Glove save Hart, and he holds on. A little bit of shoving after the whistle. Look out. McTavish in there for the Ducks. And the linesman jump in quickly. Kolesar locked up with Ryan Paley right beside Carter Hart, who has to shuffle away, pushing his pads to get out of that skirmish. Gary, what do you make of the pace of play here? It's a little bit more open than we saw in Game 4.
2: Yeah, both teams are looking for that first goal. It's a monstrous moment in this series to get ahead and not have to chase. There have been no comeback wins in this series. And Vegas got back to even a couple times the other night, but they never got ahead after falling behind, and Anaheim got the win.
1: In the postseason, the Ducks are 3-0 when scoring first. The Knights are 4-1 when scoring first. Knights win the D-zone draw. McNabb plays it out. Barbashev. Now Eichel at center on the loose puck. Jack dumps it in. Back goes John Carlson defensively. Banks it up the right side. Got away from Terry in the night. Steal it back. Dorofeev got clipped in the neutral zone as Eichel tried to play it ahead. Ducks go the other way with the puck. Leo Carlson with Chris Kreider. They get the puck. Carlson around behind. He's centered. Off of Vegas stick. Dorofeev tripped. No call. Ducks get the puck. He left it a drive over the goal. Off the corner boards and back to center. Barbashev to it. He's by his lonesome. He tried to chip it to the slot, but it was blocked. And it ends up in the corner. Ducks on it there. No penalties called in the game so far. 7 minutes into the contest. Barbashev for Eichel. Eichel pulls. He shoots. Blocked by a sprawling Minchikov down in the near circle.
2: Now, Minchikov has impressed in this series. He's done a real good job. He's played big minutes. He's out there with John Carlson, and it was the perfect trade for Minchikov when Carlson came over. Been in the doghouse at times this year, healthy scratch. At one point, there was talk about

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3: Hey, Golden Knights fans, it's Shea Theodore. Let's get back to the action with Dan and Gary.
4: Welcome back. Knights going right to left. Puck trickles in on Dostal just before Brett Halvin got there. Centering Marner for Carlson. And just missed wide right. Marner takes it off the right wall. Back to the line. A drive wide from Anderson. Hannifin shoots, the rebound blocked. Stick of Trouba in the way at the left side of the net. Ducks clear the zone. Anderson back in his own blue. Just one assist in the playoffs for Anderson. No goals yet for number 4. He goes off. He had 10 points in the last 11 games of the regular season. But he has not been able to find that offensive touch here in the playoffs for the Golden Knights. Ducks send it in. That sails over the goal. And no icing as the Knights go back to retreat. 0-0, 13 minutes to play first period. Out go the Knights. Barbashev from the red line banks it in. Gives chase. Michikov in pursuit. Barbashev checked by Michikov in the right corner. Ivan gets the puck, but not much space to go anywhere with it. Pass intended for the point, picked off by Kalorn. Ducks in it the other way. McNabb going back, banks it off the near boards, has Barbashev. It'll come toward Eichel. He is bodied by John Carlson at center. Puck at the blue line. Theodore sends it back down the boards. Onside play. Dorofeev near the corner. And Eichel shoots. Save! One time to right circle. Then Hutton knocks it down. Feeds left. Eichel again. Fakes the drive up top. There's a wrist shot. Theodore tipped on. Turned away. Dorofeev the rebound. Centering. Shot. Save! Barbashev stopped by Dostal. Rebound comes to center near the Ducks bench. Theodore grabs it. Curling back. Sends it left. There's Jack Eichel. Dumps it in. 12 minutes to go in the first period. 0-0 in game 5. Knights do it on the near boards. Ducks take it away. Paling sends it to the line and out. Then Hutton cuts it off near the red line. Chipped it off the near boards. Pursuit of the puck by Hurdle. Bumped by Paling so he couldn't get there. Ducks transition out. Brandon Saad slows the rush. That gets the puck ahead. Sissons to Hurdle. Backs his way right side. Hurdle feeds the point. Anderson fakes the shot. Gets down low. He shoots. Hit the crossbar. Puck out to the near point. Held in. Swatted low by Tomas Hurdle. Hoping for Saad. Missed him. Taken away by the Ducks. Gauthier rips it out. Off the stick in the neutral zone. Collision near side. Saad knocked it away from Paling. Vegas in. Hurdle toward the slot. Tried to maneuver left but got stripped from behind. Hurdle trying to get it back and he does. But flipped it right to Lacombe. Hard hit by McNabb. Whistle to stop play. A fallen Duck is Paling. Hard hit by McNabb on the boards. Right down below us by the penalty benches.
5: And no penalty signaled. Paling is off. He's knocked out.
4: Oh, yeah. He is woozy.
5: Yeah.
4: He is. He tried to get up and just slumped down to the ice, and he'll roll onto his back as the athletic trainer comes on.
5: And the referees are talking about it. I hope they don't invent something here.
4: Got Wes McCauley and Pierre Lambert, the referees today.
6: Martin McCauley has been calling the play on number 3, Vegas.
5: Yeah.
6: But it's not more to do.
5: So this is, they don't know what, they didn't see it. And so they call it a 5-minute penalty. They don't say what it was. And now they'll look and see, was there something illegal to it? And there wasn't. Nope. This should come completely off the board. This is a clean body check from Braden McNabb on Ryan.

0: sprint onto the ice. Pavel is on his knees. I'm not sure where it got him exactly, but I think in his leg. He is on his knees and in very clear pain.
1: Connor Gauthier took the shot. And he just kind of winced himself at the impact.
0: Dorofeev was in the left wing circle. He brings his knees together, and yeah, it gets him on the inside of the right knee, it appears.
1: Yeah.
0: And he's up now and standing. He doesn't want to put too much pressure.
1: Talking to Ivan Barbashev for a second. Van Hutton just goes and hands him his stick, and Pav is getting a little bit better with every step.
0: He skated away from the trainer, so yeah. Off under his own power, and clearly the force of the puck getting you in an exposed area, the fans seeing a replay on Nitron.
1: He is going to go down the tunnel.
0: We got to check him out. So Dorofeev with one arm over a trainer will walk. It can be easier to glide on the ice, and you can't put any weight on a leg. But again, it looked like it got him on the inside of the right knee.
1: Yep.
0: So no McNabb because of the game misconduct. No Dorothea for the time being because of injury. We'll keep an eye on Pavel's potential return. He has the lone goal for the Knights today. His sixth goal of the playoffs and his third on the power play. Knights win the D-zone draw. Out they go, left to right. Barbashev for Eichel, who tips it in. It's Sissons playing in Dorothea's spot on the top line with Eichel and Barbashev. Puck is in behind the Ducks' goal, and the Knights get it. Barbashev escapes to the near corner, comes out through the circle, feeds the point. Theodore steps left, feeds left. Hutton, a sharp angle, decides not to shoot. Now a pass, but it got knocked down by Granlin. He'll backhand it to the line. Gloved down by Hutton, and it's kept in by Sissons. He'll bank it down to the corner. Barbashev trying to get to it for the Knights. They just changing players. Puck squirts out of the zone. Here's Killorn, run off by Theodore. Plays it up the boards. Not out, though. Washi checked by Barbashev. Another loose puck. Theodore clears this one. Come off the sidewall near the penalty benches. And Michikov back for the Ducks. Here in the halfway mark of the second period. 1-1 tie. Each team with a power play goal in the first period. Separated by just about 4 minutes. Knights clear the zone. Ducks from their own blue. Right to left Johnston. He's curling back. Marner pressuring. Nearly stolen away. Marner selling out. Lost an edge. Reaching for the puck. 6'5" Ross Johnston prevented that steal from Marner. To neutralize, William Carlson dumps it in. Howden coming from the left. Marner from the right. Back to the near boards. Carlson tied up along the board so the Ducks can break out. Off the far side wall. VL. Puck comes on goal. It was never touched. Good positioning that time by the Knights. Noah Hanifin. And now look out. There's a skirmish in the crease once again. Ross Johnston, Tim Washi, and Jeffrey VL, the forwards. And the Knights take exception to their presence around Carter Hart. Again, it was a lead pass up the right side. And it went off the sidewall and right to the goal. Carter Hart secured it.
1: Well, Vegas, lots of discombobulation now. John Tortorella's down to 5 defensemen. Now he's down to 11 forwards. So nobody is just rolling over the boards. Every time it's you go with you, you go with you. Got to be careful for not to take too many men.
0: Nick Dowd and Cole Smith have been used least of the Knights skaters. 4 minutes and 30 seconds each. That excludes McNabb, who is ejected. Puck in the neutral zone after Vegas clears. Zellweger backs it up with Ian Moore. The D-men play catch. Zellweger advances it on the left, tipped all the way down by McCavish. Carter Hart leaves it for Dylan Coghlan, who sustains a check from Gauthier and passes up the right wing Sissons. Breakout pass picked off. Granlin plays it right. Ducks converging. Hanifin defends. Centering pass saved. Rebound in front. And a shot stopped. Rebound chipped away. Up to the left point. Michikov holds it in. Toward the near side left. Sissons trying to redeem himself after the turnover on the breakout pass. Helped by Saad and then Coghlan to chip it out. It'll roll into the Dutch zone. It's an icing. All the little things like a crisp breakout pass, when they don't work, it can lead to scoring chance like we just saw for the Ducks. But you can't totally take this equation to its conclusion because of the ice.

0: Up high, has to adjust his helmet as he goes to the bench at the end of the shift. Line change brought to you by William Hill. Ducks coming left to right. McComb floats it forward. Ducks in. John Carlson off the board. Shoots. Save. Rebound. Swept to the corner. Back up the boards. Ducks hold it in though. Troy Terry swirls it behind. Ben Hutton is there. Hands it off. Then an airborne clear by Theodore, hoping for Kolasar. Got gloved down by John Carlson. Cole Smith busting up the play. Left corner. Down. Checked by John Carlson. Kolasar in the right corner. Wins it left. To the puck goes Hanifin, left point. Hanifin, the lefty D-man, swirls it down low. Dowd got hacked by John Carlson, strips the puck away, and the Ducks control. Cleared to center, loved down by Hanifin. From his own blue, banks it forward. Anderson trying to catch the Ducks changing. Anderson rings it hard around clockwise. Howden muscles his way toward the corner, collides with Killorn. Ducks get it though, and Killorn comes out to center, left to right. Across the Vegas line, left wing. Killorn breaks, chased by Anderson. Drops it off Seneca. Going down toward the left corner with the puck. Tried to drop it in front. That didn't work. Defense from Hanifin. Seneca still with it. Turns and shoots. Blocked. William Carlson in the way. Truba left side corner. The defenseman bangs it around. To the near side right. Lacombe put it across. Nobody home. Anderson. Dangerous there. He wasn't sure to let it go or to try to play it. Maybe tip it into his own goal. Went right through. William Carlson sends it out to Marner. Buys some time as his teammates change. Marner up to the red. Banks it forward. Beautiful pass to Hurdle as Marner got clipped by Seneca. Fans don't like it. Saad has the puck behind the goal. Drops it off right wing. Theodore back behind the goal. He centered a shot. Save. Rebound. Kick save. Another try stopped. Play continues there in the left circle. Oh, so close. Goes Stahl without his stick. He makes a fantastic toe save to keep it a one-goal game. In come the Ducks, drop pass, Seneca shoots wide left, up the far boards and out of the zone. 7:20 to go, third period, Vegas leads 2-1.
1: Back at Seneca, a menace out there, throws a check on Marner, two scoring chances, big, long, and fast.
0: Bill Carlson, now Cutter Gauthier to the trailer, from the right, now back to the left, Dorothea prevents a shot from Kreider. Found out high by Zellweger. Tracks left. Shot attempt blocked. It's in the slot. Barbashev plays it out. Dorofeev speeding. Can he negate the icing? And it is waved off. Puck to the corner. Zellweger pokes it around. Hurdle lined up Truba, but pulls off. Eichel is joined in, but Cutter Gauthier makes the breakout pass right wing. Here come the Ducks. Carlson shoots. Save. Leo Carlson rips it on from the right circle. Connor Hart secures it right up against his chest. And we're down to 6:42 to go in the third. Vegas 2, Anaheim 1 here in Game 5.
1: I love the way Vegas continues to pound, not sitting back on this one-goal lead. And it should be a two-goal lead. What a chance for Shea Theodore. And that line, Hurdle, Sissons, and Saad, they may be Vegas' best right now.
0: 2-1 Knights, 24 consecutive saves from Carter Hart. And the Knights have taken that run. Use the opportunity to take a 2-1 lead. Dorofeev in the first, and Hurdle here in the third. 2-1 Knights, 6:42 to go in the third. Back in a moment. Don't go anywhere. Where would you go? 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It is the Stanley Cup Playoffs on the Vegas Golden Knights Radio Network.
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1: Action resumes at T-Mobile Arena after a D-zone draw for the Knights. Ducks are forced back to their own zone. Lacombe tracking it back alongside Trouba. William Carlson, Brett Howden, Mitch Marner, the Vegas forwards. Vegas with Anderson and Theodore, the defense. Ducks get it in, no icing. Theodore back with Marner. Gets checked by McTavish. Battle for the puck in the trapezoid. Squirts out to the left wing side. Lacombe works it backward and a point shot wide. Rebound jabbed away by Hart. Rebound shot off the side of the goal. Wraparound try denied. Positioned by Theodore to prevent that chance from McTavish. Back out to the points. Sharp angle try right through the net mounted wide. Off the wall. Trouba bucked the shot. William Carlson couldn't quite clear it. Tied up with Trouba. Now it does come to center. Trouba stripped it from William Carlson, and now it's Brett Howden again. Settle it down to the D zone. Theodore buys some time. Everybody else changing. 5:40 to go in the third period. Knights leading it 2-1. Remember, no Braden McNabb given a game misconduct in the first period. Knights have cycled through five defensemen here. And remember, Dylan Coghlan blocked the shot earlier in this period. Over and back against the Knights, an offside play. Ducks trying to break out speedily and almost coughed it up and benefiting from the offside call here.
2: 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They're rotating Coghlan and Hutton with Theodore.
1: They're just running through, and Theodore does lead the Knights in time on ice here today. 24 minutes and 30 seconds. We'll step aside again. 5:29 to go in the third. 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It's the Stanley Cup Playoffs on the Vegas Golden Knights Radio Network.
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0: back to the Stanley Cup playoffs with Dan Duva and Gary Lawless.
1: Down the stretch we go in Game 5. Knights leading it 2-1. Ducks win a neutral zone faceoff, skating left to right. Theodore blocks the breakout pass, and it's taken by Pavel Dorofeev to steer it into the O-zone for the Knights. Dorofeev had hurdled the two Vegas goals today. Ducks dump it in. It's an icing. Notable, Gary, to see Dylan Coghlan out there. Remember, just earlier in this period, he blocked a shot. Looked like he got it on the back of his knee, not on the knee cap, but in the unprotected area behind his leg. Whereas earlier, it looked like the shot that Dorofeev blocked got him just on the side of the knee. Again, Dorofeev has returned, but missed a good chunk of that second period. Had to hobble off the ice. Coghlan just maybe missing a shift or so. O-zone draw following the icing. William Karlsson to take it on the near side. Karlsson is told to regroup. William against Granlund. One. Marner shoots off the post! Over the far side on the rebound. Ducks nearly turned it over. It was mishandled in the slot by Granlund. Brett Howden just a beat late getting to it. Ducks dump it in. Well, Mitch Marner with 16 points in the postseason. Nearly had a 17th right there following the Karlsson left circle faceoff win. Puck comes out high. Zellweger feeds left and a shot. Glove save, Hart! From 15 feet away on the left side. And Carter Hart snatches it with the glove. And once again, a crowd gathers in front. And that time there was a collision and players went down near the right corner, Gary. So it was sort of a broken play after that.
2: Yeah, let's go back to the Marner shot at one end. It's a missed opportunity, not a missed opportunity, but an opportunity to extend a bit and really put the Ducks in a bad spot. But you're always a miscue away or a mistake away from a scoring chance the other way. One goal. It's a tenuous lead right now.
1: John Karlsson, the opportunity there. No goals in the playoffs, 6 assists in 10 playoff games, 14 goals in the regular season between Washington and Anaheim. Ducks prevent a Knights clear after the draw. Engagement comes out high from Dowd and Sissons. They do get it out to center. Dowd with Cole Smith and then Kolesar to get it. They'll dump it in. Down to 4:30 to go in the third period. No penalties have been called since the first period. Imagine it'd have to be quite egregious for the officials to call something at this juncture.
2: Another dynamite play in the neutral zone from Shea Theodore.
1: Cole Smith sends it to the corner, and around it goes. Theodore pinches in, trying to slow the Ducks' breakout, or at least buy some time for his teammates to get in better position to deny the breakout, and that's what happens. It's Cole Smith and then Keegan Kolesar once again, forcing the Ducks deeper into their own zone. Finally, this group of Knights changes. 4 minutes to go in the third period. Forecheck continues. It's now Tomas Hertl chasing Gauthier back behind the Ducks' goal. Breakout pass intercepted at center. But then the Knights lose it in the neutral zone. Ducks dump it in. And Ben Hutton first back for the Knights. Hammered against the boards. Hutton keeps his position and the puck. It squirts onto the near side corner boards. Ducks control it there. John Karlsson rink wide left and a shot. Redirect over the goal. It's the glass stays in play on the right wing side. Gauthier fans on a pass. Second time it got broken up by Ben Hutton. John Karlsson couldn't quite get control. It bounces around on the near side. Knights thought it might have come out. It did not. Gauthier loses it in the right circle. Now McTavish for John Karlsson. Shot wide. It goes over to the far corner. 3:15 to go. Goaltender Dostal still in his net down to our left. John Karlsson up top. McTavish. No look pass. Now to the left. Closing it. A shot. Oh, they score! From the left wing side, Zellweger ties it 2-2.
2: Couldn't get it out, and then that line, they got exhausted.
1: It looked like the Knights would be able to get the puck out of the zone earlier in that sequence. In fact, one of the Knights had taken a couple of steps toward the offensive blue, but in fact it had not come out. It ends up going in just inside the right post for Zellweger. And his first playoff goal in his second playoff game. Imagine that. Ian Moore scored the game winner of Game 4. And his D partner, Owen Zellweger, scores the critical tying goal here in Game 5. These guys were not an element of the series just
2: perfect
1: a few
2: shot.
1: Games ago.
2: Perfect shot.
1: And all of a sudden, we're all square. 2-2 with 3 minutes left. Rasmus Anderson sends it in from the wrong side of center. That's an icing. Knights have taken a 2-1 lead. Hurdle from Saad and Anderson. But now Zellweger from Gauthier and McTavish at 16:55. McTavish made a no-look pass high to low. Gauthier made a quick stick pass left. And that's where it was received by Owen Zellweger. 7 goals in the regular season over 76 games. 22-year-old from Calgary, Alberta. Second-round pick of the Ducks in 2021. Made his NHL debut back in 2024. Left circle draw for the Ducks. Knights with the shots advantage here in the third, 10-9. Each team with a goal. Ducks win the Ozone faceoff to the right for Truba. He shoots, deflected, on goal, save. Rebound for Eichel, who sweeps it away. And then off the sidewall, Dorofeev with Barbashev up across the line. Barbashev impeded and knocked over. And then Barbashev got punched in the face by the goaltender. As the Ducks trouble getting control, Barbashev gets it back on the right side. Whips it across right into the skates of McTavish. He skates it out, 1-2. Joined on the right side by Cutter Gauthier. Backs his way to the right circle. Now McTavish working right goal line. Burrows in behind the goal. Checked off the puck by Anderson. Eichel whips it up the boards. Knights control it. Brett Howden up the right side. Dorofeev leads his man Howden into the zone. Look out. Several players collide. Puck goes back toward the Vegas line. Theodore nubs it forward. And it's angled in by Jack Eichel. Just over 2 minutes to go in the third period of game five. 2-2 tie. Zellweger has tied it after Hurdle put the Knights in the lead. 2-1. Ducks send it in. Carter Hart steers it aside. Far corner picked up by Coghlan. Starts the breakout to William Carlson on the far boards and then Brett Howden. But his forward pass got cut off by the Ducks. Here's side of the neutral zone. It's chipped in by Truba. Back goes Dylan Coghlan for the Knights. Rims it hard to Keegan Colasone in front of his bench. He breaks. Has a skating path. Gains the red and dumps it in opposite corner left wing. Kolesar gives chase. Truba banks it behind his goal. Check from Cole Smith. Creates a takeaway. McDowd. And then Cole Smith trying to get it. It deflects into the corner. And then look out, a collision. Oh, they don't call it. And now the whistle stops play. What should have been an interference. As Nick Dowd decked in the right circle. Clear path to the puck and was checked off of it. And the fans can't believe that that was not called. As I said earlier in this period, Gary, it has to be quite egregious for the officials to call something at this juncture. And that was the first time I thought that something could have been called that wasn't. But they let it go. Again, no penalties have been called since the first period. And you start to wonder about, you know, which team tries to take advantage of that, maybe take liberties. Minute 21 to go in the third period of Game 5. 2-2 tied. Each team has had a lead in the game, and it's the first time that the lead has changed hands in a game this series. Puck is into the slot after the draw. Dorofeev had tied up a few Ducks. Hannafin threw it back door, but too strong, and it got by Jack Eichel. From the right point, Anderson runs it around for Hannafin. Eichel again in the corner. One goal in the playoffs for Jack, but it leads the postseason in assists, including one today. Puck ends up behind the Ducks' goal. Lacombe tracks it down with a minute to go in the third period. Lacombe fails to clear. Barbashev on the right boards. Frank hands it down the wall, but right to Lacombe. Second try clearing. He does get it out. The Knights will take it in their own zone with Dorofeev. Final minute is brought to you by Credit One. 45 seconds to go in the third period. 2-2 tie. Knights send it in. No icing. Zellweger back alongside John Carlson. Up the near board, Seneca couldn't send it through center. Knife down by Brett Howden, threw it in, hit a duck near the face. That was John Carlson, but his partner settles it in the D zone. Lacombe starting to break out. Here comes the Ducks. It's Gauthier taking it wide, forced behind the goal, keeps it himself. Right wing try, sails right through the crease and out the back door and all the way to the neutral zone. 12 seconds. Ducks still have it. Gauthier dumps it in. Takes a check from Howden. Rim around with 8 seconds. Puck is pitched in. Oh, as Coghlan gets crushed. Helmet popped off. Coghlan looks to the referee as the clock runs out. Once again, Coghlan furious. Whacks his stick on the boards. Cannot believe that a penalty wasn't called. Coghlan avoids injury, but maybe, Gary, if he was injured, they would have called something. Because that's what happened to McNabb in the first period.
2: I got to say, this is a clear check to the head.
1: That's more violent than the one that McNabb got. Yeah. And it just so happens, Coghlan braced himself well enough so he wasn't injured. Palin didn't avoid the brace, hits his head on the glass, and McNabb gets a game misconduct. That one right in front of the official doesn't even get a minor. And ponderous.
2: Yeah, this is, the referees are never going to be perfect. And you can look at it, hey, it all comes out in the wash.
1: Not today.
2: And this is, I have to say, and I hate to say this, because I like Wes McCauley, it's the worst officiated game we've seen in the playoff games the Golden Knights have played in this year.
1: Especially because earlier in this game, Dylan Coghlan got a blatant high stick in the face from Troy Terry.
2: Yeah.
1: The officials stopped play because it appeared as though Coghlan were injured. Unlike the first period when Paling was injured, they called a major because they can go back and review it. Coghlan apparently injured, but they did not call anything, even though they stopped play because of an apparent injury. That doesn't make sense. The replay shows he was clearly high stick. We were shocked that no penalty was called. And here in the final seconds, Coghlan gets checked head first into the boards. Could have very easily been called as a check to the head, and they call nothing. And so they will go to overtime here in Game 5. Knights had a 1-0 deficit. McNabb was given an interference, major penalty, and a game misconduct. One goal during the major power play for the Ducks. It was Seneca from Cutter Gauthier and Mason McTavish. But then Pavel Minchikov slashed Mitch Marner on a breakaway that led to Pavel Dorofeev's game-tying goal. And then in the third, Tomas Hertl, the go-ahead goal from Saad and Rasmus Anderson as we go downstairs now at Brandon Saad ready to join us. Well, Brandon, it's Dan and Gary in the booth. Thanks very much for coming by. It has been an exciting one back and forth. What do you make of today's game so far tonight?
3: Yeah, I think it's a game of mistakes, obviously. When we get on the forecheck, we had a great first period. Second period, we had kind of three-quarter ice us, and they got to play. Third period, we got back to our game a little bit. Bad bounce here at the end. But, it's kind of just checking well, getting on the forecheck and sustaining pressure.
2: It's just a little tweak. It's a switch of Kolesar and Sissons, and all of a sudden your line, ultra-dangerous. You guys have had a great game.
3: Yeah, I thought we had a lot of good looks. You know, we're getting good chances off the forecheck, getting a good cycle game. Could add a couple more, obviously, but we're all around the net. I think we're happy with that. We want to go get the game winner here.
2: How did you avoid getting discouraged when you weren't playing earlier in the playoffs?
3: I think just you're still a part of it. You know, obviously you want to be on the ice and contributing, but at the same time, it's the best time of the year. So just trying to enjoy it, enjoy those moments, enjoy the atmosphere, being around the guys, and when you get called upon, just to give it your all.
1: Brandon, thank you. Good luck.
3: Yeah, thanks, guys.
1: Brandon Saad with an assist on Tomas Hertl's game-tying goal at 4:48. Saad with two assists in last year's postseason, appearing in 8 games, injured during the second round against the Edmonton Oilers. But this is first point in his second game of this postseason. Saad totaled 3 goals, 6 assists, 9 points, all regular season. Of course, he played most of the games in the first half. In fact, he played 39 out of the first 42. However, after that, he played just 10 of the last 40. And then he threw in the playoffs. Did not appear in the first 8 of those. But now consecutive games played. Only 7 minutes and 20 seconds, Gary. We heard John Tortorella on the pregame show say that we're going to use those guys more. You have to use that group more. He has, and to good effect.
2: And he's going to have to here in overtime. Vegas, there is an edge here for, it's evened up by the fact that Paling did not return. McNabb was ejected. Paling did not return. So each team is down one player. I would argue Braden McNabb more important to the Golden Knights than Ryan Paling is to the Anaheim Ducks, especially at this time of a game.
1: Yeah, of course, there are 12 forwards in a given lineup, 6 defensemen. Paling plays just under 14 minutes per game. McNabb plays 22 and a half minutes per game. Paling has 4 goals and 1 assist in the playoffs. Again, he has not returned since the hit in the first. McNabb, 1 goal and 2 assists in the playoffs. Again, he has been given a game misconduct for the hit in the first period. Scoring again, Seneca on the power play in the first from Gauthier and McTavish make it 1-0 Ducks. Knights tied it on the power play. Dorofeev from Hertl and Eichel make it 1-1. That's how it stayed through the second. And in the third period, the go-ahead goal for Tomas Hertl from Brandon Saad and Rasmus Anderson. Hurdle's second goal in as many games. His first goal truly at 5-on-5 since January. Saad with the assist. Anderson's second helper of the postseason. But then Zellweger with his first playoff goal in his second career playoff game from Gauthier and McTavish at 16:55 to tie it 2-2. When we come back, Ryan Wallace, the intermission report. It's 2-2 after 60 minutes at T-Mobile Arena in Game 5. 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
0: Back to Ryan Wallace with your overtime intermission report.
1: It's the intermission report. The Golden Knights, Anaheim Ducks tied at 2 after regulation here in game number 5. Series also knotted up at 2 games apiece. Next goal wins, and next goal takes a 3-2 series lead in this second round, best of 7 series in the Stanley Cup playoffs. Take a look at the highlights in the third period. Early in the third, the Golden Knights took the lead with a rebound goal for Tomas Hertl. The Knights win the draw. Hutton shuffles and passes right. Anderson shoots, save. Hertl the rebound. He scores! Tomas Hertl! Vegas takes the lead! Second goal of the postseason for Tomas Hertl from Brandon Saad and Rasmus Anderson. 4:48 of the third period made it 2-1 Vegas. But the Ducks pushed hard in the back half of the third period and tied the game late on a blast from Olin Zellweger. John Carlson up top, McTavish. No look pass. Now to the left. Closing and a shot. They score! From the left wing side, Zellweger ties it 2-2. Olin Zellweger from Cutter Gauthier and Mason McTavish, 16:55 of the third period, tie the game at 2, and that's where we stand after regulation. We're back with more in a moment. 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
1: Welcome back to the intermission report. The Golden Knights, Anaheim Ducks tied at 2 after regulation. On to overtime we go. Stats of the period, shots 10 apiece in the third, hits 25-24 Vegas for the game. Anaheim 1-for-2 on the power play, Vegas 1-for-1 on the man advantage. The Ducks 13 giveaways, 8 takeaways, 7 block shots. Vegas 17 giveaways, 4 takeaways, and 17 block shots. You know, again, you look at overtime, it's very simple here, right? It's rarely a great play. Sometimes it's a great play, but it's rarely one of those situations. Put the puck on the net. Put the puck in front of the goal. Chaos will ensue. That's generally how goals are scored in overtime in the playoffs. And the next goal is a huge one, right? The next goal will give a team an opportunity to close things out in game number 6 on Thursday and force the other team to the brink of elimination. Like, it's a big one coming up next in this series, in this game. We'll see what happens. Overtime about to start. Dan Duva, Gary Wallace, they've got the call. 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
1: 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Extra hockey required in Game 5. First time in the second round, the Knights and Ducks have required extra minutes. In the opening round, Knights needed overtime twice and won twice. 5-4 in overtime. Game 4 in Salt Lake City. And then Game 5, here at home against the Mammoth, double overtime and a 5-4 win. The Ducks needed overtime Game 4 against the Oilers, and they won that game 4-3. It was Ryan Poehling, the overtime winner for the Ducks. Shea Theodore and Brett Howden, overtime winners for the Golden Knights. Howden is the only player in Golden Knights postseason history with multiple overtime goals on the Ducks side. They have 3 overtime goals total on the entire roster. Mentioned Poehling with 1, Kreider with 1, and Kyle Granlund with 1. Knights have 6 points from their captain in overtime over the years. 1 goal, 5 assists. But as we know, Gary, no Mark Stone here in game five. Missed game four with an injury after exiting early in game three. So the Knights will be without their captain. They're also without Braden McNabb, who was given a game misconduct in the first period. Commodore Viev exited but returned after blocking a shot. Dylan Conlon exited briefly but maybe missed a shift after blocking a shot. On the Ducks side, Ryan Paling exited in the first period after the hit from McNabb and has not returned. To overtime we go.
2: Now this is what makes the Stanley Cup final playoffs so much fun. One mistake now and the other team takes a 3-2 lead.
1: 28th overtime game in Knights playoff history, a record of 13-14. The Ducks' 41st postseason overtime game, a record of 25-15. Underway near the extra period. Knights in gold, Ducks in white with orange trim. Knights on the forecheck, Anderson had his stick knocked from his hands by Kreider. Ducks in their own zone. And a breakout passes off target, and it's an icing against Anaheim.
2: Dorofeev and Barbashev got in on the forecheck there and did a good job. John Tortorella quickly flips his forward line. Out comes Carlson Howden and Mitch Marner. Mitch Marner hit a post crossbar in the third period that would have put Vegas up 3-1.
1: Left circle draw for the Knights. Opening 20 seconds of overtime. Vegas wins it from the drop. Marner taps it left. Hannafin shoots. Save. No rebound. Goes down the butterfly to his right. A little surprised Marner didn't decide to just shoot it himself there. Hot hand. Again, just missed hitting the crossbar earlier, as Gary mentioned, late in the third period. Just moments before the Ducks scored the tying goal. Went back and watched the tying goal from Olin Zellweger. First career playoff goal in his second playoff game. And we connected the dots with what Brandon Saad said about tough bounces. And the Knights were oh so close to clearing the zone just before the goal. Knights in the O-zone after the draw. Anderson, Marner, and they lose control on the near side. Ducks clear it out. VL, double team. They'll just stick it towards the Knights' net for one. Lacombe on it. Checked hard on the far side by Brett Howden. In the right corner, William Carlson goes to help out Hannafin. Ducks get it, though. Carlson takes VL to the boards. Ross Johnston backhands it around the wall to the near side. Left Lacombe. Swirls it the other way. Johnston in the trapezoid. Pinched off by Hannafin. Anderson knocks it loose. Hannafin again. And now toward the near side left. Back out to the point. Lacombe. And wide right. Truba shoots wide. Lacombe from the left wall. Put it in front. Nobody home. Anderson there. And skated in behind his net. Settle it down. Anderson with Hannafin on the breakout. Eichel steps over the boards. And tried to dump it in. But he didn't get the puck cleanly. Passed it right to a Ducks defenseman. Ducks coming ahead right to left. Eichel closing off Gauthier, forced him down to the right goal line, and the pass attempt went off the side of the goal. Hannafin used the near boards, connects with Barbashev. Scans center, fires it out to Dorofeev. Ahead with Eichel. Jack breaks at the left wall, looks toward the back door, and Barbashev whacked by Killorn. Barbashev looks to the referee again, no call. Back in behind the net, Barbashev taken away by Minchikov. Killorn tries to pry it away from Ben Hutton, shoveling it down toward the corner in Dorofeev. And out of the corner, the Ducks get it in clear. Bouncer gets through Theodore, and Seneca can't get to the puck before the goalie Carter Hart. Quick up, Theodore to Kolesar, who boots it down into the right corner. Cole Smith and Kolesar centering down, shoot, save! Ghost Dog got a piece, deflected it off the near glass, stays in play. McDowell toward the corner, and Kolesar takes away from pressure. Kolesar pressured by Leo Carlson. Back and forth with Cole Smith. And now Kolesar hauled down by Zellweger. No call again. Kolesar looking to the referee. Does nothing for him. Except watch. Ducks dump it in. Hart leaves it for Conklin. Rims it around. Pressure by the Knights. Puck goes off the stray stick. Ducks try to get control. They do with Cutter Gauthier. Steers it toward the goal. Blocker to side by the netminder Hart. Truba put it behind, it escapes Theodore. Seneca dead the circle, that doesn't work. Banked out by Cole Smith, no icing as it rolls into the Dutch zone. 3 minutes gone by in overtime, tied 2-2 in game five, series tied 2-2. Ducks dump it in. Kaloran sends it left corner. Hart leaves it for Hannafin. Cranks it around. Not out of the zone. Second try. He gets it to Brandon Saad. Three on two. Saad coming out. Saad feeds right. Anderson. Anderson through the right circle. He shoots. Save. Wrap around. Try. Did not connect with Sissons. Kaloran pressured by Sissons. Ducks do get it out to center. Here's side Seneca. Victim of a hurdle hip check. Dislodging the puck. Hannafin on it behind his goal for the Knights. Hannafin drifting near the Ducks bench. Sends it forward. Deflected all the way in as the Knights change all five players. Line change brought to you by William Hill. Theodore with Hutton defensively. Up front, Barbashev, Dorothea, and Eichel. Ducks entry denied by Ben Huttonstick. Barbashev at the red line. Pitches it deep left corner. Eichel charges after it. John Carlson there first for the Ducks. Starts it ahead. Leo Carlson turned it over. And a point shot save. Rebound swing and a miss. Jack Eichel dealing with a bouncing puck in front. Eichel finds it right circle. He goes to the bottom of the circle. He threw it across. They score! And the Knights take a 3-2 victory in Game 5. Jack Eichel went to work on that shift. He had a chance just seconds earlier on the doorstep, but missed. This time, did not miss. A perfect saucer pass from the bottom of the right circle. Dorofeev just left of the crease. The lefty hammers it by Dostal. And the Knights serenaded by the throngs of Fortress faithful. And the Pink Flamingos. Knights win it 3-2 in Game 5, and now one win away from advancing to the Western Conference Final.
2: Golden Knights had a battle uphill almost all night. They lose McNabb, they have to kill a major, they give up one to go behind. Eventually they get that 2-1 lead. Tough bounce and a goal to tie it up at 2-2. Go to overtime. And Jack Eichel, a great pass over to Dorofeev, and what a finish. The puck is bouncing, and Dorofeev lifts it with a swat and puts it up in the air and goes roof behind Dostal. That is not just your run-of-the-mill overtime winner. That is a beauty. And Dorofeev, he fought through a blast from Cutter Gauthier that got him on the inside of the knee. 3-2 Vegas. They're going to Anaheim up 3-2 with a chance to punch a ticket to the Western Conference Final.
1: Pavel Dorofeev led the Golden Knights in the regular season with 37 goals. In the playoffs, he now has 7 to today. Has him in a tie with Brett Howden for most goals during the Stanley Cup playoffs. And this one is an overtime winner. It comes at even strength. Dorofeev from Eichel at 4:10. Eichel with another multi-point day as well. Couple of assists for Jack Eichel. He leads the Stanley Cup playoff in assists. Two today give him 14, along with a goal, give him 15 points overall. And now 6 assists in this series for Jack Eichel. Dorofeev, 3 goals and 2 assists in this series. As Bruce Cusick has introduced the stars, here's the number 1 star.
19: Number 16, Pavel Dorofeev!
1: Amazing for Dorofeev to reach 7 goals. He had none in the first 3 games of the postseason. Then a goal in that overtime game against Utah. A hat trick in the double overtime win. And obviously here gets the overtime winner. Here's Tomas Hertl on the bench.
20: Talk to us about what it meant to this group to get this overtime thrilling.
21: Yeah, it was great team effort, you know, especially back there because we lost Mandy, you know, so they did a hell of a job. And after kind of tough second, we kept playing in the third and overtime, and huge win for us, and we need one more now.
20: Now, you're going the third period. It was a momentum swinger. Did you feel the momentum in the building after you scored that goal and assist?
21: Yeah, you know, it wasn't easy lately for me, but I just hang out with my spot. I like to be around the net, find the rebounds, and got in. You know, I'm happy I could help the team. And what is all that matters is that we got to win tonight, you know, because that's what it matters this time of the year.
20: Lastly, talk to us about the energy in this fortress. The fortress was loud all night long. How much did they help you guys out to come through with this W?
21: Yeah, it's the best, you know, that's why playoffs, especially here, the atmosphere is amazing, the fans move us forward, and especially in overtime, they give us special park, and big win for them, you know.
20: Big win for you. Thank you, ladies and gentlemen. That's Tomas Hurdle. We'll see you Thursday.
1: Tomas Hurdle, who had not scored a goal in 29 games, scores in game 4, scores in game 5. Tomas Hurdle's 30th career postseason goal is the one that put the Knights in the lead 2-1 in the third. Olin Zellweger, playing in his second career playoff game, got the game even at 2-2. Then just over 4 minutes into the extra period, Pavel Dorofeev takes the brilliant pass from Jack Eichel. And makes it a 3-2 Knights winner, the third overtime win in as many tries this postseason. And now Gary and Golden Knights playoff history, 14 wins and 14 losses in 28 playoff games, but 3-0 here in 2026.
2: The wins certainly feel a lot better than the losses, Dan, and those two overtime wins against Utah were crucial. This one puts Vegas in the driver's seat. They're going to go on the road. John Tortorella, I think his team is maybe even a little more comfortable on the road. He talked a lot about that when the team was in Anaheim, and this will be a fascinating game to witness. And these Ducks have all kinds of pluck, no pun intended. They can create offense out of nothing, and this was just a fantastic hockey game. Both goalies were great. Carter Hart maybe just a little bit better. Go ahead, Dan.
1: Knights had the only 5 shots on goal in overtime.
2: They came out and went to work, that's for sure.
1: Well, shots for the Knights period by period. Vegas had 11 in the first, 6 in the second, 10 in the third, 5 in overtime. Ducks had 9 in the first, 17 in the second, 10 in the third, none in overtime. Carter Hart records the win and has never lost in overtime. 3 wins in overtime with the Flyers, 3 wins in overtime with the Golden Knights, and now the only active goalie to win each of his first 6 career overtime playoff games. By the way, a former Duck is just ahead of him in the all-time numbers. J.S. Jaguar from April of 03, when the Ducks lost in the finals to the Devils, to April of 06, was 8-0 to start his career playoff overtime games. But Carter Hart on his tail. Nobody else is at 6. It's just Carter Hart 6-0 to start his playoff overtime career. Jaguar was able to start his career 8-0. Jaguar, by the way, for the Ducks in 03. Despite losing the Stanley Cup final to New Jersey, Jaguar won the Conn Smythe for postseason MVP. Some thought it should have gone to Martin Brodeur, the Devils goalie, but it was Jaguar, the goalie on the losing side for the Ducks. Again, the final here in Game 5, Knights 3, Ducks 2. Vegas takes a 3-2 series lead. Knights have not trailed in this series. They've won Games 1, 3, and 5. Ducks winning Games 2 and 4. And as we told you on the pregame show and reminded you a couple of times over the course of the evening, when the Golden Knights have had a series tied 2-2 over the years, it's happened 7 previous times, the winner of Game 5 has gone on to win the series each time. 5 of those for Vegas, 2 of those for Vegas opponents. We'll see if things hold true in this series. Vegas can clinch in Game 6 in Anaheim on Thursday, 14th. And, of course, if necessary, Game 7 back here at T-Mobile Arena on the 16th, if necessary. Of course, the Knights beat the Mammoth in 6 games. The Ducks beat the Oilers in 6 games. We'll see if the Knights can finish the series in 6.
2: The Golden Knights also solved one of the issues that have plagued them so far here in this postseason by finding a third line that they could put together and get production from. Massive goal from Hurdle. And the hurt line of Hurdle, Sod, and Sissons. They had a strong night, Dan.
1: Sure did. Gary, the other side of it, the defenseman, John Stevens, working his group of five. McNabb basically unavailable tonight because of the major penalty 9 minutes into the game. Shea Theodore finished with 30 minutes on the nose. Noah Hannafin, 28:01. Rasmus Anderson, 26:37. Dylan Coughlin, 20 minutes and 5 seconds. Ben Hutton, 19 minutes and 3 seconds. And we should note it was Ben Hutton, the first player to greet Pavel Dorofeev after he scored the winning goal.
2: Yeah, you could make an argument that that is one of the best games Shea Theodore has ever played in a Golden Knights uniform. It wasn't about the offense. Did he have any points at all?
1: No.
2: No, he doesn't have any points, but the minute McNabb goes down, he has to become the alpha male for the Golden Knights back on that blue line, and he was. He was tremendous. He was great in his own zone. He was great in the neutral zone. He's not physical. He does it all with his feet and his stick and his mind. And boy, was he effective tonight.
1: Team high 4 blocks, as I mentioned. Team high 30 minutes. And what's amazing to me, never looks tired. You said this with respect to Mitch Marner. Theodore is such a terrific athlete, even in these games when he plays more than everybody else. And by the way, averaging over 25 minutes this postseason. Today hits 30 minutes. I'm just so amazed, Gary, that the more he plays, the better he seems to get, and the more responsibility he's given, the more confidence he seems to play with. Theodore leads the NHL with 33 blocks during the postseason. And as we mentioned, team high, 4 of them here today in support of Carter Hart. Carter earns the victory, and mentioned 3-0 here in the overtimes this postseason, 6-0 in his overtimes career long, 3 with the Flyers, 3 with the Knights. He made 34 saves on 36 shots today. On the losing side, Lukáš Dostál, 29 saves on 32 shots. By the way, Shea Theodore will be our guest once he catches his breath. Shea Theodore has played all but one Golden Knights playoff games. Today was career game 136. That includes a couple of postseason runs with Anaheim when he was on the Ducks side of things, but he has played in all but one Golden Knights playoff games, 116 out of 117.
2: Yeah, 116 playoff games for the Golden Knights, and he'll be moving up that ladder of the list of all-time performances in Stanley Cup games. I think he was 163rd or something like that. We talked about this after the last game, and there's a bunch of guys like with the same number as him. Every game he plays, he's going to move up. So I just thought he was tremendous.
1: And as you pointed out on Nighttime at Noon yesterday, Gary, he's just 30 years old. He turned 30 in August.
2: Yeah.
1: He's not 38 years old. He's been around.
2: No.
1: He's got more playoff games played than anybody on the Golden Knights roster, and he's 30 years old.
2: You know, I would love to hear, Braden McNabb won't be in the dressing room, wouldn't be available, I would imagine, after being ejected, but I would love to hear what Braden McNabb had to say about what he would say about Shea Theodore tonight, because he gets out. Here's Shea right now. I'll stop talking.
1: Yeah, Shea is going to join us from the Golden Knights dressing room and talk to us about this performance, the Golden Knights winning in overtime 3-2 against the Anaheim Ducks. And the Knights lead the best of seven series 3-2. Let's go downstairs now. Shea Theodore is standing by. Hi, Shea. Dan and Gary in the radio booth. Congratulations. What stands out to you about the way your team pulled off tonight's win?
3: Yeah, I think just resiliency. You know, I thought our first period was, you know, one of the better periods, you know, so far in the playoffs, and we kind of let off the gas in the second. But, you know, we rebounded in the third. You know, it's good to see Hurt score. And, you know, yeah, I thought we just played a good game, especially to get it done in overtime.
2: Your partner gets thrown out of the game on a questionable call early, and you step in, and I think this is one of the best defensive games we've seen you play in a Golden Knights jersey. How did you feel about your personal game?
3: Yeah, I felt good. You know, obviously, you never want to see a guy get kicked out like that. You know, I don't know if we exactly agreed with the call, but you know, it is what it is. And you know, we have five guys that got to step up and, you know, play those minutes. You know, my legs felt good. You know, I think just a good job, you know, trying to shut them down offensively. Obviously, they're a fast group, and, you know, they can make plays. So, you know, getting that done was a good feeling.
2: A little maturity in your game, I think, in the sense that you didn't try and do too much after that. You knew what your team needed from you, and just the defensive work, the stick work in the neutral zone and in your own zone, it just shift after shift, it was just great stuff from you. Did you get confident as it went on?
3: Yeah. You know, obviously having a good stick is key. You know, especially when they're coming through the neutral zone, they're dumping everything in, and you know, obviously if you can shut them down before they get in there, then, you know, that kind of limits your D zone time. So, you know, I felt good about my game, and, you know, hopefully something to build off of.
1: Shay, I've got to ask you to dote on Ben Hutton and Dylan Coughlin, who were not playing games at the beginning of this postseason. Both played a bunch today. What would you say about their performance?
3: They've been great, man. You know, it's awesome to see guys come in, step in, and, you know, play some big minutes. You know, I think Cogs, you know, he went through a stretch where we didn't play for a while, and it's good to see him get called up. And, you know, though, I don't think there's a more important game than, you know, game five, especially overtime. So both those guys have really stepped in and filled some big minutes that we've needed.
2: What happens next for you? You know, obviously you recover, but what do you want to do on Thursday night in Anaheim?
3: Yeah, we're going to try and win that one, Gary.
2: How? Sorry, Shay.
3: You know, we're a veteran group. You know, we've played well on the road kind of all year, you know, especially in the playoffs to start. We had some big games in Utah, you know, that I would feel like we really picked it up. So just kind of carry on with that mentality.
1: Shay, thanks so much. Congratulations.
3: Thanks a lot, guys.
2: Thanks a lot, Shay.
1: Shay Theodore with 30 minutes leading all Golden Knights. And while he did not record a point in the game, as Gary points out, didn't need to. This was a game in which he needed to step up for his missing partner. McNabb given a game misconduct 9 minutes into the affair. And, of course, Ryan Poehling injured. You hope for his well-being. Poehling limited to 2 minutes and 20 seconds, did not return. McNabb limited to 3 minutes and 17 seconds after he was given the 5-minute major for interference and the game misconduct. This is the first game, Gary, where the lead changed. The Knights and Ducks through the first four. It was whoever scored first ended up winning. Yeah. You know, you had the Knights tie the game, but never took the lead in game four. Here, Ducks led 1-0. Knights took a 2-1 lead. Ducks tie it back up at 2-2, and then the Knights end up winning. So for the Knights, they win the game when they were... It's the first time that they have won when tied after two. It's the first time the Ducks have lost when being tied after two periods of play. And again, all the business about scoring first, that's out the window. The Ducks had been 3-0 when scoring first, and they are now 3-1. The Knights, when trailing first, are now 3-2. Those are the numbers that we always keep track of for you, just because we think it's interesting.
2: Another great game from Carter Hart. A bit of a bounce back. He allowed four in game four, and now he goes back onto that five of the last six games, Carter Hart has allowed two goals or less. And that is the winning formula for the Golden Knights.
1: And the only goaltender with more games one is Freddie Anderson, 8-0. Carolina already on to the third round. But no goaltender has more minutes than Carter Hart. And started the day at 634 and add on an additional 64 minutes today. That is 698 minutes for Carter Hart, the most minutes of any goalie here in the postseason. And he is behind the Knights' fourth comeback win, the most in the 2026 Stanley Cup playoffs. The Knights have a 3-2 series lead after a 3-2 overtime victory. Pavel Dorofeev scores his sixth and seventh goals, sandwiching Tomas Hertl's second goal in as many games. John Tortorella was right. Thought the goal late in the third period of Game 4 could spring Tomas Hertl. He gets an assist on the goal in the first and scores one himself in the third. Tomas Hertl with a multi-point performance. He had one goal and two assists in the first 10 playoff games, and he has a goal and an assist here today. Stars of the game, Gary, Carter Hart was the number 3 star, Tomas Hertl the number 2 star, and of course, Pavel Dorofeev with a pair of goals, now tied for the NHL lead in goals with his first career playoff overtime goal.
2: Needed 4 stars today. Shea Theodore was a star tonight, without question. I don't quibble with any of those other selections. Yeah. Four stars tonight.
1: I couldn't agree more. All right, that's a wrap on this one. Knights 3, Ducks 2. Talk to you Thursday from Honda Center in Anaheim. The Knights have a chance to clinch the second round series.
2: Can't wait, Dan. Can't wait.
1: Okay, we've got the postgame show coming. Ryan Wallace will guide you through the highlights. We'll get you John Tortorella's postgame press conference and, of course, your phone calls on the extended postgame show in what was Game 5 of the second round, the 11th playoff game of the year, the 93rd game, including the regular season. And the Knights win it 3-2 in overtime, 3-0 in overtime games this postseason. One more time, Dorothea from Hurdle and Eichel on the power play, Hurdle from Sod and Anderson at even strength, and then Dorothea from Eichel in overtime at even strength to win it for Carter Hart and the Golden Knights. A reminder that because the Knights scored in the first period, free French fries tomorrow at McDonald's. 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Also, a thank you to today's game title partner, Credit One Bank. 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By the way, the attendance today, 18,089. The time of the game was 2 hours 51 minutes. 2 hours, 51 minutes, 18,089 to watch the Golden Knights defeat the Ducks in overtime, 3-2. Thanks to our engineers at the broadcast booth, Joe Sands, Ray Regal pushing all the right buttons. Thanks to our man back in the studio, Joe Costa. Thanks to broadcast assistant Doug Latuca. Thanks to statistician extraordinaire Ray LeBeff. And thanks to

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3: Welcome into the Vegas Golden Knights post-game show. The Golden Knights defeat the Anaheim Ducks 3-2 in overtime. Vegas takes a 3-2 series lead and an opportunity to eliminate the Anaheim Ducks and punch their ticket to the Western Conference Final on Thursday in Game 6. 6:30 puck drop in that one from Honda Center. Go back to the radio booth, bring in the voice of the Golden Knights, Dan Duva, to help us break this one out. And, you know, Dan, when you look at this game, I mean, obviously for the Golden Knights, the penalty kill in the first period, the McNabb major, it was a big moment, a pivotal moment in the game. And I know the Golden Knights surrendered a goal, but to just surrender one goal in that stretch without your best penalty-killing defenseman, it was a big victory for the penalty kill in that moment.
4: Yeah, I mean, listen, it's a great point, Ryan. There's a lot of moments in a game like this because just of, you know, how many twists and turns a playoff game can take, and that's why I kept bringing up that first period penalty kill and the major penalty, especially because the Ducks had scored 8 power play goals in the first round, whereas the Knights had killed 21 in a row. The Ducks break through, and you wonder, gee, maybe they've figured something out, or maybe they'll get their confidence back on the power play, given what they did in Game 4. So, yeah, the fact that the Knights limited the Ducks to just one goal during that 5-minute major, really impressive. And I'll tell you, it was very close to being no goals. I mean, Beckett Seneca is going to be around for a long time. I mean, he's now got 5 goals in the playoffs. And impressive to, you know, handle that one from Gauthier and put it in after the save was made by Hart. But, you know, very, very impressive work by the kill, especially because McNabb and Stone, two of their best penalty killers, probably if you had to pick their best penalty killers as a forward and a defenseman, you'd probably pick Stone and McNabb, and neither of them were available for those 5 minutes. And we know through history that the 5-minute majors have been a problem for the Golden Knights. We think back to 2019, of course, with the Sharks. But, yeah, just giving up one goal, that's a really important aspect of this game.
3: And then you look at the goal scoring for the Golden Knights. Pavel Dorofeev gets one on the power play to tie it relatively quickly after the Ducks take a lead. Then you get the big block in the second period from Dorofeev. Missed some time, wasn't sure if he's going to come back. Does come back and gets the overtime game winner. When you think about performances, individual performances, this one ranks pretty high up there for Pavel Dorofeev.
4: Yeah, indeed. And he ends up playing 16 minutes and 30 seconds, Ryan, and a minute and a half is the power play in the first period. I wonder if, you know, in a playoff game like this, when, you know, he essentially missed the second period or a good chunk of it, I wonder if that just gave him just a little bit more gas in the tank as we went into the late minutes and obviously into overtime. And I also wonder if, you know, just the confidence of having scored the goal, the fear of potentially getting injured, but then the jubilation of, actually, I'm not that injured, I can go back and play. It's almost like a second life. I can go out there and I can make an impact, when probably at one point, Pavel might have thought that I might not be able to return to play. And then so you're just so thrilled that you can go back and play and you've already scored a goal. It just seemed to me, and it's nice of him to score the overtime goal, but it just looked to me, Ryan, and you tell me what you think. I thought that after he returned, he looked great, and he ended up with 4 shots on goal. Obviously, 2 of them went in.
3: Yeah, I liked Pavel's game throughout the entirety of it, and obviously, I think you touched on it, right? Like, you're in a playoff game. You are doing everything you can to win. It's a big shot block from Dorofeev, but you know, you're in a position where you're not sure if you're going to come back into this game. That's tough, especially with the Golden Knights without Mark Stone, especially with them

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9: Wrapping it up here, extended postgame show. Fox Sports Las Vegas, 3-2 the final. The Golden Knights defeat the Anaheim Ducks in overtime. Take a 3-2 series lead with a chance to close out the series and punch their ticket to the Western Conference final in Game 6 on Thursday. 6:30 puck drop in that one. I will sneak in a couple of texts here

0: It is Fox Sports Radio. I'm Brian Noe in for Big Ben Maller. And it is time for the Tire Rack Play of the Day.
1: Michael finds it right circle. He threw it across. They score!
0: There you go. Compliments of the Golden Knights Radio Network as they win in overtime against the Ducks 3-2 and cost me $25 because I was betting on them to not score in the first overtime. 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The way tire buying should be. It is time for the Who Am I game. So I was a big, big deal last year. Huge story. I'm really struggling this year. All right. 0 for 36.
2: Who?
0: That was on a cold streak. 0 for my last 36 heading into Tuesday night, only hitting 166 for the season. However, I did get two hits, and I scored three runs on Tuesday. Who am I? Big Lou checks in, says, the white Channing Frye, Pat Garrity. Shout out, former Notre Dame player right there. Very nice. Good pull by Big Lou. Michael Decker, he checks in with Wahoo McDaniel. I like Los Angeles Matt Gardena Manuel. He says, Beantown Benny, not... He says, let's see, Beantown Benny, not Beantown Blindly. And a little shout out to Boston, to Blind Scott, I think. I'm not sure what he's going with right there. I'm not positive right there. Alex says, the great Nacho Libre. Good guess. Very good guess. Who am I? You are actress Debbie Ryan, who is 33 today. Compliments of the late night drug tester. All good guesses. Very well done. Who am I? I am Cal Raleigh. Ice cold. Big deal last year. All those home runs. 0 for 36 heading into Tuesday, but two hits, three runs scored. We get to the NFL schedule.
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0: everybody, it's Aaron Taylor, your real estate guy. If you're hearing this right now, guess what? So are all the buyers.
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0: Going through one of life's changes? 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

0: 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Right, Todd? 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
4: Game 6 Thursday with the Golden Knights one win away from advancing to the Western Conference Finals, courtesy of Golden Knights Radio Network. 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Meguiar's celebrating 125 years of car passion. Victor Wembanyama knows that the blueprint, if you want to call it that, in the immediate future is going to be physical with him. And he knows that. And last night, they were trying to rage bait him. Those are his words. Here is the question and the answer from Victor Wembanyama on the Timberwolves strategy.
5: Victor, obviously, when they would grab you, hit you, whatever, you appeared frustrated in the past. But tonight, it seemed like it didn't faze you anymore. Like, do you feel like after maybe getting that release, the physicality doesn't faze you in the same way anymore, and you're more used to it?
6: Yeah, I feel like the rage baiting would have been maybe one of the strategies. So I feel like I need to stay composed as a team.
4: It's a young person's expression there, rage baiting. And he's right. But this is what's going to happen. They did this with Lou Alcindor, Kareem Abdul-Jabbar. I remember Kent Benson getting physical with him. There was another Chicago Bulls center. Dave Corzine would be physical. You would just, that was the way that you were going to try to stop Kareem. It happens with big guys who have a slight build. Be physical with them. I mean, they tried to be physical with Shaq or Wilt Chamberlain. They were just too dominant, too strong. Stat of the day brought to you by Panini America, the official trading cards of the program. Red in Georgia. Good morning, Red. What's on your mind today?
7: Good morning, Dan. Good morning, guys. Hey, Dan, I like to, when you're talking about these players that are panning out in the NBA that was great college players, I've been watching Boozer for a while this whole year, and I think he's going to have to find the right team where he could be a player that's a Draymond Green type player. But as far as him being that piece to be championship competitive, I don't think he can be that. But he can be part of the piece to make you be a competitive ball club, because he can't create his own shot with dribbling. He can't make another player better. But if he go put in the work and get a jumper, I think he can be good enough. But the player that everybody's thinking he's going to be, I don't think Boozer is going to be that.
4: I'm with you with part of this. I watched him, and there were times when I'm watching Duke play, and he wasn't a force. Like, I almost had to look for him. He does have, you know, the family tree with his dad. His brother's still very good, staying at Duke. And I saw one report yesterday where he might be the best player in the draft. His dad wasn't an explosive player, but he played a long time. And you're right about finding the right place for someone like that. Is he a go-to, get-a-bucket guy? Not in my opinion. But can he be, you know, the third option, fourth option? And if you're going to be taken that high, the expectation is, you know, like, oh, my God, you got to come in and be great. It's like Dylan Harper. It took him a while to be great. I mean, Ace Bailey, you didn't hear anything about him really with Utah this year. They were teammates at Rutgers. But a lot of times we look at where you're drafted and we go, guy, you got to be transformational. You got to be an all-time great. And it just doesn't work that way. So much of your success in your career is who is drafting you, when are they drafting you, and what kind of talent do you have with you? Who is your coach? Who are the star players? What's the expectation level? Yes, Mark.
8: I think if this was 1997, Boozer would probably be the number one pick because his game is a back-to-the-basket old-school game, much like his dad is. Yeah. But he can't face up and create his own shot like maybe a DeBanza or someone like that. So I think that's what holds him back.
4: And Acuff is, to me, like, he's the fascinating guy in this draft. Like, can he be a Derrick Rose kind of player? I mean, that kind of player, that impactful kind of player. I really enjoyed watching him in Arkansas because he wasn't afraid. He was explosive. He was taking shots. He's coming after you. And that's what I want. Like, I want that guy who just keeps coming. He's not satisfied. And I'm not saying Boozer is that way. I agree with Marvin. Can you create your shot? Because through high school, you're the biggest guy. In college, you know, competition is good, not great. Now you're going against guys who are your size, but longer reach, quicker than you, faster than you. Can you get your shot off? This is what I worried about with Cooper Flagg. Could he get his shot off the dribble? Could he beat you off the dribble? Was his three legitimate enough? And he worked on all of those things. And he was who they thought he was. Yeah, Paul.
9: But if you look at a guy like Cameron Boozer at Duke, he's not a volume three-point shooter, which kind of hurts you these days going in the NBA, but he shot 39% when he shot him. And if you look at some of the stars in the NBA right now, they're not three guys. SGA is not a volume three shooter. Cooper Flagg is definitely not a volume three shooter. They're beating you with twos, and it's kind of a new era. You could be a two-point shooter and make a mark for yourself these days.
4: Yeah, but there's a difference in a three-point shot in the NBA and in college. Three-point shot in college is not that challenging, just say. But you got to be able to beat somebody off the dribble. Nate in L.A. Hi, Nate. What's on your mind today?
10: Hey, Dan. Good morning. I just had a comment on Steve Sarkisian. As a former student athlete myself 20 years ago, I took some questionable electives, but I got my degree. So I just want to know what his deal is against the basket weaving course at Ole Miss.
4: Did you take basket weaving, Nate?
10: They did not offer it at the time. I took video games and philosophy.
4: Wait, was that one course, video games and philosophy?
10: That is correct.
4: Oh, wow.
10: That is a semester elective.
4: All right. Well, there's ballroom dancing. Didn't Matt Leinart take ballroom dancing? Yeah, Paul?
9: Ole Miss is at Texas this year. If Ole Miss wins, the student section has to throw baskets on the field.
4: What happened to Ole Miss yesterday? What did Ole Miss do that Lane Kiffin has something to say about segregation at Ole Miss? And then Steve Sarkisian. The SEC is like WWE. The games don't always pan out or play up to the hype, but the hype leading up to it, media day, these guys, it's WWE. Basket weaving, a shot from Steve. Steve wins something. Taking shots at Ole Miss there. Dang. 1 hour in the books, two more to go. Big game James Worthy, Laker great, will join us. We're back after this for hour two. Are you one of the 7% of adults in the United States who are searching for an alternative to sleeping in a bed? 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
1: I emailed it to you.
0: When did you email that?
1: Checking.
0: Okay. Oh, so it's always nice if you print it out.
1: That's on me.
0: Because then I don't click on it, and then I'm going to have to do this and scroll. Okay.
1: Did you find it?
0: I got it. I got it.
1: I'm sorry.
0: Okay. We get two picks, snake draft. Todd won the Masters.
1: Yes, he did. Do we want Todd to go last?
0: He has to go last, yes.
1: Start with you, Dan? Go.
0: No. We can go.
1: Paulie came in last this year. He went from first to last in the Masters pool.
0: Okay. Paul can go first, then.
2: You know, I'm going to go on a limb here and take Scottie Scheffler.
0: Wow, I didn't see that.
1: Oh, my gosh.
2: Yep. Shocker.
0: Who would have thought that? So who's next, then, Dylan?
1: Marvin.
0: Okay, Marv.
3: Bryson DeChambeau.
0: Wow. Oh, okay.
2: Gun show.
0: Live and let die.
1: You're up, Dan.
0: I'll take Rory.
2: What? You love him.
0: I know, but I there's somebody else that I want to take. Dylan, you're next.
1: I am, to no one's surprise, Dan, going to take Sung Jae-in.
0: All right. Now it's my turn again.
1: Todd's turn.
0: Oh, Todd.
4: I'm going to take Jordan Spieth.
0: Jordan Spieth. Okay. Friend of the show. I'm going to go Cameron Young. Young. Who's next? Marvin?
1: Yep.
3: Tommy Fleetwood.
0: Oh, okay. All right. Dreamy blue eyes. And then, Paul, you're next.
2: Am I last? Ludvig Åberg.
0: Oh, everybody should try to have a swing like Ludvig Åberg.
2: He dresses well, too.
0: Yeah, he does. Yeah. So that's it. We finished our PG.
1: No, I still got one more, and Todd's got one more.
0: Oh, okay.
1: I'm going to take Brooks Koepka.
0: Okay. And then Todd goes again?
1: Yep.
4: I'm going to take Justin Thomas.
0: Okay.
1: All right, now we're done. And the winner will get a prize that I'm going to figure out. But someone has to have a winning golfer. So we each only get two guys. If no one wins, then nothing happens.
0: Nobody picked John Rahm. Just saying. Yeah. Just throwing that out there.
1: Uninspiring performance at the Masters this year.
0: Xander Schauffele is also in there. All right. So gives us something to keep an eye on. Yes, Paul?
2: Every year I get upset with the PGA Championship because they need more branding. I know they've moved to a better slot. But like, it's such a generic term. They need a better prize. I think it's a good looking trophy, but nobody remembers it. It's not like the green jacket. You know,
0: it's the Wanamaker trophy is the name of it.
2: Yeah, it's somewhat got a decent name, but they need something cooler, like a sweater vest or something.
0: A sweater vest. Yes, Marv.
3: You said cooler, and then you said sweater vest right after that.
2: I said
1: a cool sweater vest.
0: I'm not big on a sweater vest.
2: Golfers like them.
1: They give out a lot of clothing at these tournaments, though. Like, obviously, the Masters, the RBC. Arnold Palmer, you get the Arnold Palmer Invitational, you get the red cardigan.
0: We gave out the True Green jacket.
1: We did, Todd.
0: Todd put on the True Green jacket. Let's see. Kyle in Alaska. Hi, Kyle. What could be on your mind today?
5: Hi, Dan. 5'8", 215. Hey, you brought up earlier about the NFL finding the sweet spot for 9:30 a.m. games. One of the great things about living in Alaska is you get 9 a.m. games, and you can just go about the rest of your day.
0: So all your games are 9. Well, the 1 o'clock start is at 9 a.m.?
5: Right, yeah, the 1 o'clock starts at 9 a.m.
0: Where do you live in Alaska?
5: I live in Palmer, about an hour north of Anchorage.
0: And what do you do for a living?
5: I work for the National Weather Service.
0: Oh. Okay. The coldest city in Alaska is?
5: Barrow? Or Dead Horse? Up on the North Slope?
0: What's the warmest it gets there in those cities?
5: I've experienced 90 degrees about 5 years ago with a massive heat wave.
0: Okay. Well, thank you, Kyle, for that update from Alaska. Yes, Paul?
2: Current temperature in Barrow, Alaska, 7 degrees.
0: It's unbearable. Okay, Todd. I mean, just on the fly.
4: You say it was 90 degrees once in Alaska?
0: Yeah.
4: Global warming, that's a real thing.
0: Yeah. I've only been to British Columbia. I wanted to go to Alaska for a fishing trip.
1: Let's go.
0: We ended up going to British Columbia, which was spectacular. Caught some salmon. I was doing well. Had my Brad Pitt moment, fly fishing. I'm going in the confessional next to talk about my golf outing with some of the backroom guys yesterday. 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

0: always do. It's Stu Gotts and Company Live. She's Monty. I'm Dan. Isaac Lohenkron is here, as is Jason Stewart and Iowa Sam, hanging out on a Wednesday here on Fox Sports Radio. 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